0: seriously?
1: Well, looking back to when I was about 16, I'd volunteered as a camp leader at Stony Creek Christian Camp here in Hawke's Bay. And that's when I really started understanding who God is and what it's all about. But it wasn't until I was around 22 that I became serious about God, wanting a true relationship with Him and trusting Him as my Saviour.
0: Billy, could you explain what you mean when you talk about trusting Jesus as your Saviour?
1: Well, at 22, I decided to hand over all my pain and grief to God and to trust that He would guide my path. I accepted that He died on the cross for me and forgave my sins. And yeah, I realized that I was a sinner and incapable of making my own way to salvation. So that case, I asked God to forgive my sin and be my Savior. And yeah, I turned to follow Him. And I agree, I still mess up, but it's my passion to please Him.
0: That's awesome. And would you say that you surrendered your life to Him?
1: Completely, yeah. And it was one of the best decisions I've ever made.
0: However, even in a life surrendered to God, you know, we still have our flesh that we have to deal with, that part of us that can sometimes just lead us in the wrong directions, lead us astray. Has it been smooth sailing with no more setbacks, or has that flesh come into play with you too?
1: Well, no, unfortunately, my addictions came to a halt after an altercation with my stepfather that resulted in me spending 7 months in prison.
0: Oh, no. Did this cause you to give up your faith, or did it cause you to turn back to God? Did it make you stronger in your faith? How did that affect you?
1: Well, in all honesty, really, it was a massive wake-up call for me, not just to get clean, but to get right with God and sort my life out. While I was in prison, I was able to detox, and I came out a healthier man, more grounded and much more healthier.
0: That's awesome. Billy, did you do this on your own?
1: No, definitely not. Since my release, I completed intensive therapy, alcohol and drug counselling, and many other programs and courses, and I've become closer to God than ever before now, and yeah, I've been clean coming up 2.5 years.
0: That is wonderful. What kind of counselling and programs were they that you took part in?
1: Well, mainly focused on overcoming historic trauma, I reckon, and learning how to accept life and carry on from the past and moving forward. And it's also encouraged me to complete home studies in most recent times due to the spike of increased interest in the counselling field of employment.
0: Billy, you've come such a long way from where you were. How will you keep yourself from having a relapse?
1: Yeah, thank you, Beverly. I appreciate that. I don't want to relapse now, definitely not. I've come so far and I've got too many good things to rest on to keep me from doing that. Plus, the main thing is I've got God on my side, so I think I'll do just fine.
0: Well, you know, my life's verse comes to mind, and it's Philippians 4:13, and the Apostle Paul says, I can do all things through Christ who strengthens me. As my pastor growing up would say, all means all, and that's all means. And I think that's got you covered, Billy. I think God's got you. Yeah, your close relationship with God will keep you on the right path. So what is your next step?
1: My next step from here is, well, my passion now is to help others, especially children who are going through or have gone through experiences similar to mine. I want to counsel people and share the knowledge I've gained around addiction, mental health, family harm, abuse, and all sorts, really. I also see it as a way to lead people to Christ and help them discover His love and grace.
0: Amen. I think that's beautiful. There is way too much addiction, mental health, family harm, and abuse, as you said. It's just rampant. So what is your next step toward this?
1: I'm just currently waiting to hear back from tutors in regards to further study in the mental health and addiction sector. But in the meantime, while I wait for that, currently I work part-time for a local firewood company and casually clean at a motel over in Napier.
0: That's awesome. And Billy, I believe there are some exciting things on your horizon. You have two things that are coming up. Could you fill us in on what these are?
1: Yes. Well, earlier this year, I married my lovely wife, Chrissy, and we've just moved into a neat new home at the start of this year together. And we have a baby on the way, just 8 weeks to go.
0: Congratulations on both your marriage and soon-to-be role as a father. I know that you are you're going to be a wonderful dad, just like you are a wonderful husband. And Billy, I wonder if you have a favorite verse from the Bible, and if so, could you please share them with us? Maybe you have one or two, and tell us why they

0: mean so much to you?
1: Yeah, sure, Beverly. I've got a few favourite verses. Off the top of my head, one of my favourite Bible verses is Proverbs 16, verse 9. It says, "The heart of the man plans his way, but the Lord establishes his steps." And also another one of my favourite verses would have to be Proverbs 3, verses 5 and 6. Verse 5 says, "Trust in the Lord with all your heart and lean not on your own understanding." And verse 6 says, "In all your ways submit to him and he will make your path straight."
0: What wonderful verses. Billy, thank you so much for sharing those verses with us today and just for sharing your life story. I wonder if I could get you to end our time with prayer.
1: Yeah, of course. Well, Father, we come before you today and we thank you for this time together on air with Beverly, doing this podcast. And I pray that anyone listening to this may be encouraged by my story and reach out to you, Lord, and find you and know that you are the Lord of Lords and the King of Kings, Lord. And we thank you for a beautiful day here in Hawke's Bay, and we pray that we all have a great week. And yeah, thank you. Amen.
0: Amen. Thank you so much, Billy. Once again, I just do want to say a big thank you to you, audience, for joining us today. If you have been blessed by what you've heard today, please let me know. And please tell others about this broadcast. Billy, once again, thanks so much. Audience, please be sure and join us again next week. And in the meantime, make sure you are living with purpose.

Georgia. Down in my heart, I got Georgia. 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

I couldn't come all the way from England without bringing this flag. I want to read something from Isaiah 61, is that okay? This is fun, isn't it?

0: 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Thank you to New Zealand On Air for making this type of programming possible.
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0: Across Hawke's Bay, the rest of today will be mainly fine with a southwesterly wind that will die out. We're heading for a high of 15, dropping to a cool 4 overnight. Looking ahead to tomorrow, fine with some westerly winds with an expected high of 19 degrees.
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4: 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I represent the Reformed Church of Hastings, being one of the Reformed Churches of New Zealand. 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

Our Father, who art in heaven, hallowed be thy name. Your kingdom come, your will be done on earth as it is in heaven. Give us this day our daily bread, and forgive us all our sins as we forgive those who sin against us. And lead us not into temptation, but deliver us from the evil one. For thine is the kingdom, the power and the glory, forever and ever.

Greetings again in the name of our Lord and Saviour, Jesus Christ. Now, many people in New Zealand and around the world, even here in Hawke's Bay, are searching for meaning to their lives. They're not satisfied with life, but they don't know how to go about changing things in their life. Perhaps they just don't want to and accept their confusion and frustration as part of their lot in life. Although some people do go to great lengths to find some contentment, peace, and fulfillment in their lives. Sadly, many

Many never find peace or fulfillment because they're looking in the wrong place or talking to the wrong people or just looking for the easy way out. As a consequence of their endless striving and searching, many people live out their days as an addict, addicted to substances, addicted to alcohol, all sorts of drugs. Others are very lonely because they're not able to maintain normal friendships or relationships. As a result, many people end up emotionally and spiritually crippled and battered. Well, they try to live their lives as best as they can, but not coping with reality. Others play with or try to cheat death, looking for thrills in a dangerous way. Others, sadly, tragically, commit suicide because they see no way out. They have given up on life. Perhaps you know someone who is living their life like this, not listening, not caring. They are searching for the lighthouse to guide them home, but never seem to find it. How can you or I reach out and help them? How much can a person actually take? How much does a person have to go through before they reach the point of desperation, the point where they can take no more? Will they listen then, or will they continue to live on in torment? You know, these people need a saviour who will save them from the misery in which they exist. They need a saviour to save them from their wretchedness. Their fears need to be dealt with and replaced with trust and confidence. This saviour is the Lord Jesus Christ. His light, His words need to shine out in their lives. Perhaps you have tried to reach someone whose life is broken with the gospel message. But, you know, they didn't want to know. They didn't listen. They don't care. Well, firstly, let me assure you, even then we can continue to pray for the lost souls, that the Lord may have mercy on them, just as He has with us as believers. Secondly, we have to remind ourselves of the fact that unless the Lord God works in their heart first, they are totally incapable of choosing the things of the Lord. They are completely lost. Their eyes are blind. Their ears are deaf to the things of the Lord. Therefore, it is only the Lord God who can work in their lives through the working of His Holy Spirit to enable them to respond to Him. And yet, they may even run from God. As an example, didn't Adam and Eve, way back in Genesis, the beginning of the Bible, didn't they run from God after they had rebelled and sinned, after they knew that they had disobeyed the Lord? Why? Because they were filled with guilt and shame. They knew what they had done was wrong. They knew they were not able to fix this and put it right again. So they ran and hid from the Lord. But you know, you cannot run and hide from the Lord God Almighty. But right there in the beginning of the Bible, in Genesis, after Adam and Eve had disobeyed, God had promised them a Savior, His Son, our Lord Jesus Christ, and He alone would and could make things right between man and God. He would bring us back into fellowship with the Lord God. In Psalm 27, there we read, "The Lord is my light and my salvation. Whom shall I fear? The Lord is the defense of my life. Whom shall I dread? When evildoers came upon me to devour my flesh, my adversaries and my enemies, they stumbled and fell. Though a host encamp against me, my heart will not fear. Though war arise against me, in spite of all this, I shall be confident. Wait for the Lord. Be strong and let your heart take courage. Yes, wait for the Lord." And also in the New Testament, in the book of Ephesians, chapter 2, we read there,
And as

you were dead in your transgressions and sins in which you used to live when you followed the ways of the world and of the ruler of the kingdom of the air, the spirit who is now at work in those who are disobedient. All of us also lived among them at one time, gratifying the cravings of our sinful nature and following its desires and thoughts. Like the rest, we were by nature objects of wrath. But because of his great love for us, God, who is rich in mercy, made us alive with Christ, even when we were dead in transgressions. It is by grace that you have been saved. Then in verse 8 we read, "For it is by grace you have been saved, through faith. And this is not from yourselves, it is a gift of God, not by works, so that no one can boast." And verse 13 we read, "But now in Christ Jesus, you who once were far away have been brought near through the blood of Christ." May we never fail to continue to proclaim this gospel message, this good news of salvation. And here is the good news. The gospel message is, repent and believe in your one and only Savior, the Lord Jesus Christ, and come in humble submission to him in repentant hearts. He will not turn anyone away.

Jesus Christ can and will bring you peace and contentment. He alone can bring fulfillment and meaning to your life. How? Well, through His Word and through the power of the Holy Spirit. And I would also like to encourage you to seek out and attend a Bible preaching, Bible teaching, church community in your area. Jesus Christ is the image of the invisible God, the firstborn over all creation. For by Him all things were created, things in heaven and on earth, visible and invisible, whether thrones or powers or rulers or authorities, all things were created by Him and for Him. He, that is Jesus Christ, is before all things, and in Him all things hold together. This we find in the New Testament in Colossians chapter 1. Jesus Christ, as well as being fully God, was also fully man. Now, we find this hard to comprehend, but we can take comfort in the fact that as a man, He understands our frailties. He understands our struggles with sin and temptation. He knows what it's like to be tempted, yet He never sinned. And I would also like to encourage you to read one of the Gospels in the New Testament. Matthew, Mark, Luke, or John, these books record the very words of Jesus Christ. Jesus Christ did not come into this world to condemn the world. He came to those who would believe in Him, who would be saved and have eternal life. Jesus Christ tells us in Matthew chapter 11, "Come to Me, all you who are weary and burdened, and I will give you rest. Learn from Me, for I am gentle and humble in heart, and you will find rest for your souls." In Isaiah, in the Old Testament, in chapter 55, there God is speaking to the people about obtaining spiritual food, food for your soul. We read there, "Come, all you who are thirsty, come, buy and eat. Come buy wine and milk without money, without cost." In other words, this food is freely giving. It is a gift. And the Lord continues, "Why spend money on what is not bread, and your labor on what does not satisfy?" Meaning, why spend money on the things of this world, things which will pass away and will give only momentary pleasure. Instead, spend your time and effort, your money, on those things which lay up heavenly treasures. The Lord says, "Listen, listen to Me, and eat what is good, and your soul will delight in the riches of fear. Give ear and come to Me. Hear Me, that your soul may live, and I will make an everlasting covenant with you." Therefore, we are to come before the Lord God with a sincere heart and listen to His Word, the Bible. Read it and let it feed your soul so that it will satisfy your heart and your mind. So let us seek the Lord while He may be found. Call on Him while He is near. Let the wicked forsake his way and the evil man his thoughts. Let him turn to the Lord, and He, that is the Lord, will have mercy on him, and to our God, for He will freely pardon. Reading God's Word, the Bible, and applying its teachings to your life will bring peace to you and to your soul. Granted, this will be a struggle for all of us at different times in our lives, but it is the way. It is the only way. You know, people do need the Lord. Do you need the Lord? Are you searching for the meaning of

of life. I may ask you, well, what's it all about? You may ask, what's it all about? We need to go back to the beginning, go back to the Creator, the Lord God Almighty. He made

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This is Norma with another program of brass and percussion music. And to open the program, the Knight Templar March, composed by George Allen. Next up, we have Ian Porterhouse, or Porthouse. He's the cornet soloist with Eugene Damar's Pandora. It's a good one. Pandora with Ian Porthouse.

Oh, well, that was some playing there. Kuno soloist Ian Porthouse playing Pandora, which was composed by Eugene Damar. Wow, beautiful. Now, this next one is a real golden oldie, Macusla, composed by Dermot McCurrah, arranged by Aud Hume, with baritone soloist Stephen Booth. Macusla.

end, that was a very sudden stop there. I was really carried away with the music, and all of a sudden it was over. Well, baritone soloist Stephen Booth playing Macushla, arranged by Aud Hume and composed by Dermot McCurra. The CD played on this programme, or the CDs, two of them, are played on this programme of Volumes 1 and 3 from the Essential Diet Collection. The English composer Ronald Binge is better known for his light orchestral work, but he also produced, in quotes, one of the finest corner features ever to be played by a brass band. And I'm sure you'll agree with it. Here we are with Corner Carillion.

Prince, that was Cornet Carillon, Ronald Binge's only composition for brass band. What a pity he didn't write more. Never mind, George Bassman, the composer, arranged by Bill Geldard. I'm getting sentimental over you.

Brett Baker, the trombone soloist, playing I'm Getting Sentimental Over You, and by Bill Gildard, and it's composed by George Baseman. 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And we're also broadcasting live on www.radiokidnappers.org.nz. And to close the program of brass and percussion music, we have cartoon music composed by Peter Graham. And so you'll enjoy it. It's got lots of good music in this one. So until next, at the same time next week, this is Norma saying bye for now.

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0: Across Hawke's Bay, the rest of today will be mainly fine with a southwesterly wind that will die out. We're heading for a high of 15, dropping to a cool 4 overnight. Looking ahead to tomorrow, fine with some westerly winds with an expected high of 19 degrees.
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I'm Neville Stevenson, and it's my joy to bring you this program of gospel music from the 70s, 80s, 90s and today. Bible readings, prayers, interviews and Christian comment to encourage your heart and to challenge your thinking. The gift of life is the gift of eternal life that God gives to us so we can really know him. Riverbend Bible Church is an independent Bible church with a congregation of some 400 to 500 people. We meet at the church campus down at 354 Tiaute Road. That's in between Hastings and Havelock North, right on the corner of Tiaute and St. George's Roads.

There was a lovely song, Sweet Hour of Prayer. Great to hear it sung as an a cappella. Choral number 4 is to listen to there. Our theme today is the theme of prayer, and it's a wonderful theme, prayer, and let us all be encouraged and challenged in our minds as to where prayer fits into daily schedule. Where does prayer and the emphasis on prayer in your life and mine fit? The verses I've chosen for our favourite verses for today, it's more than one. One of my favourite books in the New Testament is the book of Philippians, and in chapter 4, Paul, writing to the church at Philippi, says, "Rejoice in the Lord always, and I will say it again, rejoice. Let your gentleness be evident to all. The Lord is near. Do not be anxious about anything, but in everything, by prayer and petition, with thanksgiving, present your requests to God. And the peace of God that transcends all understanding will guard your hearts and your minds in Christ Jesus." Those lovely verses from the Apostle Paul as he was speaking about prayer, particularly that verse 5, "Let your gentleness be evident to all. The Lord is near. Do not be anxious about anything, but in everything, and by prayer, petition, with thanksgiving, present your requests to God." Our quote for the day is from Oswald Chambers, and he says, "Our prayers are heard not because we are earnest, not because we suffer, but because Jesus has suffered." Let me say that again. Our prayers are heard not because we're earnest, not because we suffer, but because Jesus has suffered. You're listening to the Gift of Life Gospel Hour from Riverbend Bible Church. Now, the Gift of Life is God's gift to us so we can really know Him. Do you realize that God has created us with the capacity to know Him? Now, that's not just to know about Him, but to really know Him in a personal way. It's about being at peace with God. It's about coming to God and approaching Him on His terms in the way He's provided for us. Most of us are separated to God by our own ideas about Him, our own ways of trying to approach Him. We want Him to do for us without realizing that He's already done for us all we could ever need. Do you know what the core message of the Christian faith is all about? Do you know what it means to really know God? The Gift of Life website, that's www.giftoflife.org.nz, is the place where you will find the answer to both of these questions. This site brings to us a clear diagram and a simple explanation of how we can really know God. It's just based on one Bible verse, one simple Bible verse. So when the program's over, you can go and have a look at it. www.giftoflife.org.nz. Now we're going to listen to another hymn together, another song. It comes to us from the St. Michael Singers on an album called the New Hymn Makers, and is put out by Stuart Townend. It's a lovely song called Speak, O Lord.

Have you prayed today? Have you prayed in the last week? Do you ever pray? What is prayer to you? As we look at the start of another year, what significance does prayer play in your life? You know, for some people, prayer is something you do when things go wrong. When the chips are down, when everything else has failed, you might turn around and pray. For others, it's something we do every day before we go to bed, before we go to sleep at night. We say our prayers. For some, every day starts with prayer, and the day is not right until we spend time alone with God in prayer. Many Christians pray and say thank you to God before every meal. Often it's called giving thanks for food. There are many different understandings and beliefs held and practiced by people in our society as to what prayer really is. Thankfully, the Bible has much to say about prayer. Jesus prayed and left us a wonderful example. He went away to a solitary place to pray to the Father. The writers of the New Testament books, they prayed. Paul, who wrote lots in the New Testament, has much to say about prayer. He even said to the Thessalonians to pray without ceasing. Of all the references in the Bible to prayer, today I want to read to you from Paul's letter to the church at Philippi. This is something of what Paul says about prayer. Rejoice in the Lord always, and I will say it again, rejoice. Let your gentleness be evident to all. The Lord is near. Do not be anxious about anything, but in everything by prayer and petition with thanksgiving, present your requests to God. And the peace of God, which transcends all understanding, will guard your hearts and your minds in Christ Jesus. Let's notice a few things about this passage from Paul to the Christians at Philippi. Firstly, he says, rejoice in the Lord always. Here we see that our rejoicing is in the Lord, always in the Lord. It's not in our circumstances, not in our abilities or our achievements, not in our friends and how good they are to us. No, our rejoicing is in the Lord and what he's done for us. Notice the next statement is, gentleness evident to all.

It's right here, straight after Paul's exhortation to rejoice. He talks about our gentleness being evident to all. If we are so close to the Lord that our rejoicing is in Him, then we will be, then there will be a gentleness evident to others. Thirdly, notice Paul says, don't get anxious about anything, but in everything we are to pray. Friend, nothing is too big for God. Nothing is too small for God. There is nothing that God and I are not interested in together. There is nothing... Well, here's a good question. Is there something in your life that you cannot pray about, that you cannot ask God to bless? Then ask yourself, should that really be in my life at all? Fourthly, we can notice here, present your requests to God by prayer and petition with thanksgiving. Wow, this is pretty good because, you see, it actually tells us how we're to approach God. I love these words. God wants us to present our requests to Him. It's really wonderful. What an awesome privilege for me to come and present my requests to God, the Creator and the Sustainer of the whole world. Did you notice the three words, prayer, petition and thanksgiving? We are to bring our prayers and petitions with thanksgiving. How often do we come to God with an attitude of thanks? How often do we start a prayer by saying thank you to God? This is the way God wants us to do it. Do you see the result of the one who does it and does it God's way? Fifthly, we'll notice, and finally, the peace of God that guards your hearts and your minds. You see, prayer brings us to the peace of heart and the peace of mind that comes from God. When I come with my prayers and petitions to God with an attitude of thanksgiving, then the outcome is peace of heart and peace of mind. You see, fret and worry indicate a lack of trust in God's wisdom or maybe His sovereignty or power. The word guard in the middle of that statement is a military term meaning to keep watch over. You see, God's peace guards Christians from anxiety, from doubt, and from fear. Rejoicing in the Lord, being gentle toward all people, not being anxious about life, but bringing our prayers and petitions to God with thankfulness will bring us to a heart and a mind that is filled with God's peace. Today I wish to finish our little thinking about prayer with three headings that have always been a blessing to me. My prayer is that we all may approach the subject of prayer with these three thoughts in mind. Firstly, prayer is an action. Prayer is something we must do. It doesn't just happen. Can't get anyone else. You can get someone else to pray with you, but really you need to pray yourself every day. Secondly, prayer is a habit. We need to get into the habit of prayer. Most of us are in the habit of having breakfast, of having a shower, and having a good amount of sleep. You know, prayer needs to be something we do every day. Prayer is one of the best things to have as part of our day. And then thirdly, prayer is an attitude. Prayer becomes even more than what we do. Prayer becomes a way of life. It becomes an attitude of life. Something that is an attitude towards every part of our lives. May this year be a year when you make prayer even more real in your daily experience. I'd like to pray with you right now. Let us pray. Father God, we acknowledge that you are a great God, and we now thank you for your Son, our Saviour Jesus. We thank you that your greatness is so clearly seen in your provision of way for us to come to you through our personal faith in Jesus Christ for salvation. Father, help us to acknowledge your holiness, our sinfulness, and to believe that Jesus Christ's death on the cross has paid the penalty for us all. Help us to repent and confess our sinfulness and to turn our ways to follow your ways. May we be motivated to tell and to show others the significance of who Jesus Christ really is. Help us to live for you today in all we do and in all we say. Father, help us in our thinking and our attitudes, for they will influence so much of our day. Help us to rejoice in the Lord as Paul has instructed us to. Encourage our hearts and strengthen us in every good deed as we read your word and as we pray. May our rejoicing be in you, be evident to others.

as we uplift and we exalt your name in our hearts and in our minds today. In the name of the Lord Jesus, we pray. Amen.

word of God into us. That's how the faith comes. So, and this is Derek Prince. Derek Prince says, faith comes, and so if you haven't got faith, you can get it. So that should be encouraging to us. Hey, so, but it always, God is always driving us back to the word. He's always putting us back to the word. Romans 10:10 says, for with the heart man believeth unto righteousness, and with the mouth confession is made unto salvation. So faith is in the heart, while hope is in the mind. Okay? Faith at work in the heart produces hope in the mind. So we have to find out for ourselves, is faith truly in my heart, or am I in hope? Am I hoping something's going to happen? Or have I got faith in my heart? Faith in the heart, remember? Now faith is the substance. Faith in the heart is the substance that brings things hoped for into manifestation. You getting it? Now faith is the substance of things hoped for, the evidence of things not seen. The evidence of what we're hoping for, what we're laying our faith to, is the word of God, the promises that are in there. You see? Because that's what faith is about. Faith is always driving us back to the word, not to things, to the word. If it's in the word, then I have a basis to be able to obtain what I want, because it's in the word. That's my starting point. That's where it has to be. It's not just good wishes, good thoughts, good things. You know? Faith has to have something to latch onto, so it's got to latch onto the word of God, the promise of God. That's for all of us. So just in this process of faith in the heart. Proverbs 4:23 says, guard, keep, watch over your heart with all diligence, for out of it flows the issues of life. When I was doing this, this is what I believe the Holy Spirit spoke to me. The issues of life come from the heart, but they affect the mind, or they infect the mind. We have a lot of mind issues in society today, but the root cause stems from the heart. Amen. Because out of the issues of the heart, you see? So there's a starting place. I believe the Lord has alerted me. We're dealing with a lot of situations that seem like it's in the mind. But the Word of God says that guard your heart, because out of your heart flow the issues of life. That's right. So there's a starting point right there. And as long as we get stuck with trying to do the mind thing, all of this, what it's saying to me is that there's an underlying issue that's in the heart, but it's affecting the mind. So therefore we go to the mind thinking that that's the problem, but it's not. It's actually something in the heart. Part of Luke 4:18, part of Jesus' anointing beside preaching the gospel, setting the captives free, was to heal the brokenhearted. I really believe for myself that there are these issues of the heart that we need to address. To look past just mind things. There are heart issues. There are things going on in the heart of a person. And if we can, it's like God said, hey, like I think it was Jesus said, hey, I lay the axe at the root. If we don't find the root, that tree will keep on growing. And if it's a bad tree, it's always going to deliver bad fruit. Amen. And it will, unless we chop it off at the root, that's the only time that you will sever that. And that's the only time it'll stop in a person's life. But if I never find the root of that cause, it will always shoot off shoots. It will always have stuff in there. That's for all of us. Hey, a good tree cannot give off bad fruit. So when we've got stuff going on in our lives, hey, everybody's got stuff, man. You know, you can come in here and you can smell good, you can look good, but you got stuff. Hey, you just got to be honest, you know, but you don't have to wear your stuff. You don't have to let all the stuff out, you know. You pick and choose who you want to let your stuff out with. Because there's sometimes, and this is it, and I say this in regards to things that there's some stuff that gets let out, and when you let the stuff out to the people, then the people can't handle what you just let out. Now they've got to carry their stuff and carry some of your stuff, and it's like they're far out. I didn't know that about that, bro. Some things you'd rather you're better off not knowing. Yeah. You know? But if somebody is going to confide in you, and this is where we have to decide, saints, they have to be spiritually mature. Yeah. They have to be somebody that not necessarily that you get on with. It's just somebody that you can get some answers from, somebody that will tell you the truth

0: talking straight and narrow with you, be on the level with you, that you got to back your ideas up, bro. Cut that out. Oh, what happened to the mercy? What happened to the grace? Well, it is grace and mercy. Hey, that's just how it is, saints. But we all, see, we want to mature, we want to grow. We can trust God with his word. And our kids have to know that they can trust us with our word. Because if they can't trust us, then they will have trouble trusting God. So we have to get it right. These are part of the adjustments of stopping into the, getting in the pit stop. All right, Lord, I got some issues. Please help me to take care of some stuff. And God is faithful to do that. He's good. God is good. You see, and we can trust, we can have faith in God's goodness. We can have faith in God's wisdom to bring us through because he knows. Hey, and then we can have faith. We can have faith that God's got the power to put some things right, to help us to do what needs to be done. If we can stay connected to the vine, stay with him on that process of healing and coming through some stuff, if we stay connected to him, it's only a matter of time before you do come out into that clearing. Amen. If you stay with the program, stay with the process. That's what we have to do, saints. Bless you.
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In the Old Testament, the Lord God Almighty declares to us today, I've commanded you to be strong and brave. Don't ever be afraid or discouraged. I am the Lord your God, and I will be there to help you

There have been crises ever since the history of man. There have been wars. Wars are taking place as we speak. There's been massive earthquakes. There's fires, storms and cyclones. In October 1962, the world waited anxiously, seemingly on the brink of nuclear war, and hoped for a peaceful resolution to the Cuban Missile Crisis. This crisis was averted, praise the Lord. We have nuclear annihilation capabilities on our doorsteps, even more so today. We read in the New Testament, "Consider it pure joy, my brothers and sisters, whenever you face trials of many kinds, because you know that the testing of your faith produces perseverance. Let perseverance finish its work so that you may be mature and complete, not lacking anything. If any of you lacks wisdom, you should ask God, who gives generously to all without finding fault, and it will be given to you." Greetings again in the name of our Lord and Savior, Jesus Christ. Questions, doubts, problems, anxieties, challenges, stress. These are aspects of life that demand a response, preferably sooner than later. If your life is like mine, it's full of them, full of challenges, that is. They come from all directions. From within yourself, from family, from friends, from issues at work, and issues in the media. Yes, few of us float through a hassle-free life. Most of us have to deal with all kinds of things. Life is always moving quickly, and we are forced to move with it. And if you're like me, there are many times when we are not sure how to respond to these challenges. We don't always know what to decide, what to say, or how to act. It can be quite tricky at times to do and say the right thing that won't cause offense or embarrassment. Well, if you're like that, you're not alone. Most of us feel challenged. Now, frequently a sigh is heard, "Oh, if only I had the wisdom of Solomon." The wisdom of that legendary king from Bible times. Not all of us know who he was, but many of us know the proverb, "To be as wise as Solomon." King Solomon was famous for his wisdom. In the Old Testament, in the first book of Kings, we read there that men of all nations came to hear the wisdom of Solomon. So if Solomon was a wise man in ancient times, what made him so wise? Now, this is an important question. It will give us a clue as to how to respond to the challenges of life wisely ourselves. What made Solomon wise? Well, the best person to answer that is Solomon himself. As it turns out, the book of Proverbs has much to say about wisdom. In chapter 2, Solomon writes there that his wisdom did not come from himself, but from God. He says, "For the Lord gives wisdom, and from his mouth come knowledge and understanding." What Solomon is saying is that wisdom is a gift from God. In fact, he says that it is closely connected with fearing God. Another proverb from Solomon reads, "The fear of the Lord is the beginning of knowledge, but fools despise wisdom and discipline." In chapter 8 of the book of Proverbs, Solomon personifies wisdom. That is, he writes a poem about wisdom, giving wisdom human characteristics. Perhaps you'd like to read it for yourself sometime. I would like to quote the first part to give you an idea as to what's in this beautiful chapter. We read there, "Does wisdom not

Remember that wisdom is portrayed in poetic terms as a person. Does wisdom not call out? Does not understanding raise her voice? On the heights, along the way, where the paths meet, she takes her stand. Beside the gates leading into the city, at the entrances she cries out, "To you, O men, I call out, I raise my voice to all mankind. You who are simple, gain prudence. You who are foolish, gain understanding. Listen, for I have worthy things to say. I open my lips to speak what is right, and my mouth speaks what is true, for my lips detest wickedness. All the words of my mouth are just. None of them is crooked or perverse. To the discerning, all of them are right. They are faultless to those who have knowledge. Choose my instruction instead of silver, knowledge rather than gold, for wisdom is more precious than rubies, and nothing you desire can compare with her." So then, nothing can compare with wisdom, not even all the gold and silver and precious rubies in this world. That is the wisdom of Solomon. That's the advice he wants to pass on to us. Nothing can compare with the wisdom of God. The question remains, however, that is, what is the wisdom of God? Well, we have the wisdom of God in our Lord and Savior, Jesus Christ. Jesus Christ remains the same. Where we chop and change, our moods change, we say one thing and do another. But Christ remains the same yesterday, today, and tomorrow. And we can have faith in the Lord Jesus Christ and trust in Him as our one and only Saviour.

I'd like to ask the question again, what is the wisdom of God? Well, to answer that, I'd like to take you to the New Testament, that time in history after the birth and the death of our Savior, the Lord Jesus Christ. Many years after Solomon, in the New Testament times, the Apostle Paul also talked about wisdom and the getting of wisdom. Paul lived in the time of the Roman Empire, which was very much influenced by the thinking of the Greek philosophers. The Greeks spent much time seeking wisdom and disputing and debating amongst each other as to who had the best solution to the world's problems. Another race that spent much time seeking wisdom were the Jews. Now, by the time that Paul was writing, the Jews had crucified Jesus and were busy trying to stop the spread of Christianity. Paul has this to say about both the Jews and the Greeks of his time. He writes, "Where is the wise man? Where is the scholar? Where is the philosopher of this age? Has not God made foolish the wisdom of the world? For since in the wisdom of God the world through its wisdom did not know him, God was pleased through the foolishness of what was preached to save those who believe. Jews demand miraculous signs and Greeks look for wisdom. But we preach Christ crucified, a stumbling block to Jews and foolishness to Gentiles." Yes, both the Greeks and the Jews can be credited for valuing wisdom. They knew its worth. However, as Paul points out here, they were looking for it in the wrong place. And as you know, if you look in the wrong place, you'll never find what you're looking for. That's exactly what was happening in Paul's day. The Greeks had a philosopher on every street corner, and the Jews were vainly expecting a triumphant political savior or messiah. And so neither the Greeks nor the Jews recognize the message of Jesus Christ for what it is, and that is wisdom and truth that comes from God. They could not imagine that someone who died the death of a criminal, Jesus was crucified by the Roman government in Palestine, so could be the savior of the world or could be the answer to their many questions about life. To them, that was impossible. It just didn't make sense. It was foolishness. In Isaiah 53, we read there, "We all, like sheep, have gone astray. Each of us has turned to his own way." And this can easily be applied to our society today. Just have a look around at the state of the nation. Economically, we are pretty strong. Business is continuing. But take a close look at the nations morally. We are on a slippery slide. For a start, we need to get back to teaching our children morals, biblical morals and discipline, and the sacredness of marriage as described in the Bible. So by using the wisdom that is right there in the Bible and not the wisdom of man. However, Paul says about this that while the Greeks look for wisdom and the Jews demand a sign, we preach Christ crucified, a stumbling block to Jews and foolishness to Gentiles. But to those whom God has called, both Jews and Greeks, Christ, the power of God and the wisdom of God. A little later on, Paul relates that this wisdom comes through the Holy Spirit. It's through the Holy Spirit that you can recognize the wisdom of God, the wonderful truth and reality of sinners saved through the death of Jesus. Paul writes, "We speak a message of wisdom, not the wisdom of this age or of the rulers of this age who are coming to nothing. No, we speak of God's secret wisdom, a wisdom that has been hidden and that God destined for our glory before the time began. We have the mind of Christ." We have the mind of Christ. That is,
through the Holy Spirit. Christians believe that the answer to all life's challenges can be found in

the Bible. It is in the Bible that God reveals himself as almighty and holy and wonderful and just. It is in the Bible that we can learn of our total dependence on the Lord God for everything, including our salvation, including our eternity. It is in the Bible that we meet the risen Savior, Jesus Christ, who humbled himself and became obedient unto death, even death on a cross. It is in the Bible that we can read this warning also, and we need to take heed. Today we read, today if you hear his voice, do not harden your hearts. And we also read about this call, repent and believe in the name of Jesus Christ for the forgiveness of your sins. This is true wisdom, people. Repent and believe in the name of Jesus Christ. Friends, do you feel challenged by the problems in your life, by the issues you face in society? Where are you looking to meet these challenges, to solve them? Are you like the Greeks and the Jews of ancient times, looking in the wrong places? So, our message to you today is clear. Seek wisdom. Value it as being more precious than rubies. There's more, however. Seek the wisdom of Solomon. That is, recognize that wisdom comes from the Lord and can only be found in his word, in the gospel of the living Savior, Jesus Christ. And then you will be able to say with Solomon that you understand what is right and just and fair and every good path. For whoever finds wisdom finds life and receives favor from the Lord. Let us come for a moment to the Lord in prayer. Our Father, dear Lord God in heaven, we pray that listeners may be encouraged to turn to your word, the Bible, and to read it. May you open their eyes and ears to hear the truth and wisdom of your teaching. By the power of your Holy Spirit, may show them how to apply these teachings to their lives with humbleness and a willing heart. We especially pray for parents that you may uphold and guide them to apply wisdom in raising their children. We pray for those in positions of leadership and responsibility that you may equip them for their tasks and grant them wisdom. Lord, we ask that you may all acknowledge you as the source of wisdom and truth. And we can only find that in the name of our Lord and Savior, Jesus Christ. Amen and amen. So it is, and so it shall be. I would also like to encourage you to seek out and attend a Bible-believing, Bible-teaching, Bible-preaching church community in your area. And I'd like to thank you for tuning in today. This message will be repeated this Sunday at 1 p.m. You can also hear our messages at 10 p.m. Sunday evenings here on Radio Hawke's Bay, 104.7 FM and 1431 AM. If you do wish to comment, please give us a call. Our number is 0274-837-633. 0274-837-633. In the Psalms we read, I will exalt you, my God and King. I will praise your name forever and ever. Every day I will praise you and extol your name forever and ever. Great is the Lord and most worthy of praise. His greatness no one can fathom. Praise the Lord, O my soul. I will praise the Lord all my life. I will sing praises to my God as long as I live. Do not put trust in princes or mortal men who cannot save. So then, may the Lord bless you and keep you. May the Lord make his face shine on you and be gracious to you. May the Lord turn his face towards you and grant you his peace. And that peace can only come through the knowledge
of Jesus Christ, our Savior.

Savior. Well, the Bible tells us it is a fearful thing to fall into the hands of God. Praise God, from whom all blessings flow.

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0: That temperature dropped to a cool 4 overnight. Fine tomorrow with some westerly winds with a high of 19. And looking ahead to Tuesday, the forecast is for it to be fine again with some southwesterly winds with an expected high of just 14 degrees.
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0: Hello, welcome to Pastor Mr. John. Hi, I'm Phil.
1: And I'm Sally. And here we are with our little jingle. Yeah. I love it. It's like a never-ending jingle. Now we've got it back again. It's cool. Whew. So, how's your week been, Phil?
0: It's going quite well. Yeah, I must admit. It's been good in this shop. Yesterday, we had some lovely people coming in and some good conversations. As always.
1: So good, it's good. So good.
0: And, you know, just meeting with various people, groups to pray and, you know, that prayer meeting on Tuesday morning is always great, isn't it?
1: Yeah, it is.
0: In the store. And, yeah, what else has happened? No, that's about it for my week. What about yours?
1: I love it. We're only two days into it. I know, but my week goes back to when we were last on the radio, I guess. So I kind of always think of that week since. And so much. I don't know about you. And listeners, you know, welcome here. We love having you with us. We love those that, you know, watch the replays. It really, thank you for supporting us. But it's, I don't know about you, but there is something really incredible going on. I was on a course over the weekend about creating from rest, like not being rushed. We've done, and I remember that you reviewed a book, Phil, about the something of hurry, whatever, I can't remember what it was.
0: Oh, yeah, the relentless elimination, or the ruthless elimination of hurry.
1: Yeah. And I thought about that this weekend as we were on this course and just how much more pleasant life is when we give ourselves space, give ourselves space to breathe. You know, like it's so much better when we've got that opportunity.
0: Absolutely.
1: And so, listeners, I hope that this today, I know Phil's brought an amazing book in, but I hope our discussions today and our reviews give you an opportunity to just slow down and breathe. And I remember, beautiful, if any of you know Dr. Libby Smile, she's local here. I believe she's retired now, which from my perspective is such a shame because she's such a pot of gold. But I remember her saying to me one day, she said, when you slow down, Sally, everything else will speed up.

0: And she's so right, but I find it so hard to slow down. Like I'm 100 miles an hour. But when I do, I produce so much more. It's really counterintuitive, but it is. So I've had the most amazing week, just getting stuff done that I haven't done for ages. You know, some things are like jobs that have been hanging around for like, I don't know, some of them 10 years, you know? Or it might have been just for the last 4 weeks. I must get that plastic out and I never do it. And then I've done it. You know, it's like little things, but they make a big. Today, I dropped off, like my daughter had been here, I don't know, a month ago, finally dropped off her boots, you know, riding boots to be fixed at the cobbler's. But they've been sitting there waiting to be cleaned so they could go, you know, and I went, right, if I leave half an hour early from where I am, I can do my jobs in Havelock, drop all the, you know, op shop stuff off, get it all sorted. Brilliant. Job done. And, you know, I don't know about you, but I feel so much better when things are
1: ordered.
0: Peaceful.
1: Yeah, peaceful.
0: When things are organised, when... you know, Kev and I are definitely in the last year or so, not just in the last week, but we're very much going through a clear out stage. And actually this coming weekend, we're moving Annabelle into her, or she's moving, and we're going to go and help her into a new home in Auckland, the Waikato. And it's great. We've got, so we spent the weekend cleaning up, tidying up two bedside units. They're going. Yep. Like I just had wrapping paper and ribbons and stuff in them. We didn't need them. So I sorted that, got rid of a whole stuff. Brilliant. That's organised. Super. And then another one, bedside unit again, that's just been sitting in the laundry. It had no home, had a few bits and bats in it. Was my dad's. And we fixed it up. Like Kev's fixed it up. And off it's going to go to a new home. And, you know, just, you know, when we clear stuff out. And I had an epiphany, I know, it must have been a couple of weeks ago, where Dion Van Zyl gave us the most amazing system that allows you to, it's about cognitive dissonance when we just have too much going on in our heads, like, you know, that inner talk or chat, chat, chat, chat, chat all the time. And so this is a system that helps you get out of your head onto paper. So it just helps you dump stuff without lots of post-it notes and whatever and get it sorted. And for me, what I hadn't realized, he said, you need to make sure there's always white space. I was like, what do you mean? Like, I cover the walls with everything, you know, like and I was like, oh my goodness.
1: Yeah, it's like a visual rest.
0: Yes.
1: Yeah. Which is really a nice thing. I think of words on a page because it's black against white.
0: Yeah.
1: So you wouldn't be able to even see the words if there was, you know, if there's colour in the background. So the white actually helps to form the letters on the page, and it's a space around the words and.
0: Exactly. And you know what? I'm reading a couple of books at the moment. One's Crafted Prayer, which we're doing in our group on a Thursday. Oh my goodness, team, if you ever want to come, we have like a 5-course dinner on a Thursday because everyone brings a plate. But that's Catherine and Murray are just outrageous in their generosity and hospitality. So, you know, if you do want to come and join us and have a nosy and see 5:30 on a Thursday night, it is just the most beautiful time of fellowship, of food and of connection. But yeah, this, and I'm loving the fact that I can... interesting white space. So what am I doing? I'm filling it up with words along the side, or I'm highlighting things
1: in the book.
0: Yes.
1: Yeah, so am I. I'm using a pencil.
0: Oh, you're so much better. Well, I've got highlighters, and then we're doing the Newness Advantage.
1: Oh,
0: in the other group, and online, and holy smokes, I have just got doodles everywhere. And it reminds me of my days when I studied. Actually, I did English literature as, you know, like a UE thing. And I remember writing all of my notes, but it was so good because everything was in one space. But what it didn't really allow everything to breathe, you know, like, so that's, I was like, but when you write a book or when you put it together, as you say, on a page, there's often a gap at the top, white space, then chapter 1 or chapter 2. Or there's often a bit of white space at the end of a chapter

0: or the fact that things have paragraphs to, you know, just to set it up. So it was interesting. I've been looking at how can I create that space physically at home as well,
1: yeah,
0: or spiritually. And so the how you do anything is how you do everything. And so I've started to clear here, and then, I've managed to find more time for God. And, you know, like, it's just been such a beautiful journey.
1: It is a lovely feeling when you have that order. There is a, without the chaos in your life.
0: Yeah.
1: And it means that you can be deliberate and intentional with the time that you have available and how you're going to use it. And I think that's so important in our lives, that we do think of those times where that's a time out for me, or that's a rest period, that's a time where I'm going to, and be deliberate about that, because otherwise we can clutter things up so quickly. And I mean, you see that with often with spaces that we use, and I was just thinking of that over the weekend as well, Sally, because with the long weekend and having that Monday off, it was an opportunity for us, and myself and my two brothers, just to go through the sheds, because the sheds get cluttered up during the busyness of, you know, every single week.
0: Yeah.
1: And you'll go into the shed and you'll be looking for something. You can't find it because nothing's
0: been
1: where
0: put
1: it
0: away.
1: Should be, or and there's just clutter everywhere. So we did that on the Monday, and it was great just to have that opportunity to go through and say, do we need this? You know, is this in the right place? So reorganize things and get some sort of system in place again, which is excellent, because it's so frustrating when you go to find something you can't find it because it hasn't been put back in the right place, and so it's great to just, you know, go through socket sets, get all the sockets in the right set. You know,
0: I love it.
1: Sort of thing.
0: I love it.
1: So that was an excellent time, and we just found that we were also grabbing things that we hadn't, you know, really used, and we were, you know, setting them up so they could be used, and taking things to where they should be, you know, off-site if they needed to go somewhere else. So that was a really valuable time, because we just end up with a space we can all use, and people can find what they're looking for, and everything's in its place. So and you can do that with your, you know, with your cognitive space, you know, your thinking,
0: 100%.
1: Absolutely, right? And it's so important to do that. I really love Craft of Prayer for the fact that Graham talks about that inner dialogue that we have, and how it's constantly there, even though we're not often conscious of it.
0: Mm.
1: But it's there. It's a dialogue that we're having with the Lord, if we're in the Lord, or we're having it with ourselves.
0: Mm.
1: Everybody has it with themselves, you know, that default setting of, and we think, oh, that's sort of madness talking to yourself, but actually we have that. We have that
0: chatter,
1: thinking.
0: That noise.
1: That chatter.
0: Mm.
1: And he said it's important to actually quiet that chatter, because that goes on and on and on otherwise.
0: Yeah.
1: I thought that was interesting, you know, that point that he made that we were looking at last week, right?
0: Yeah, and I love this, Phil, because as you're talking now, and I'm just thinking, I've got this visualization, or I've got this picture of you guys in the shed sorting things out. But, you know, when something's got a home, put it back.
1: Mm.
0: And that's, we get out of hand, we get out of kilter when we don't put one thing back, and then we don't put another thing back, and then we don't put, and it just, without
1: it
0: knowing,
1: spirals.
0: It's just one thing after one thing after one thing, and then it becomes overwhelming.
1: Mm.
0: And I think that's what happens sometimes in our brains, as you say, in the cognitive process. Oh, it's only one thing, but that one thing gets added to another thing that gets added to another thing. So having, you know, one book to write everything in, and it's not everything, but what do I need to, the things I need to remember, having one system, not having it on post-it notes and on my phone and in the things, it's just, it's unbelievable. It's freed up a whole, and like, I'm watching myself be really much more organized and thinking more clearly. I did also have an epiphany about the weight too. So that was a bit of a, I might have talked about that last week, because it had come out of that.
1: Mm.
0: So it was so exciting. Like last week I had that laser coaching about, I just got so fixated on being fat.

0: and I like, this is not who I want to be, but that was who I was telling, again, that voice in our head, telling me that that's who I was and that was my identity. And then having that laser coaching, because we can't read the label from inside the jar. So although I do it for others, it's very hard to do for yourself. And so I was just, and then all of a sudden, lots of things opened around, actually, I'm just on a journey, and it's the, it, okay, I know where the end goal is, but it's a journey to get there. What am I learning on the process? And this week, I think I've done, I don't know, 5 or 6 Facebook Lives, and I haven't done them for years, but it was just around, do you know what I learned today? So I thought, for example, I thought cashew nuts were a healthy snack. But if I have 100 grams of cashew nuts, that's 75% of my fat content for the day. That is really unhelpful. And unfortunately, I'd consumed the cashew nuts before I'd checked. So I've got this MyFitnessPal, like an app. It's flipping brilliant. You can scan barcodes. You can take a photo of your meal. It'll roughly work it out. You still need to check it.
1: Calorie count,
0: but it helps you. And it's not, yeah, it's not just about counting calories. It's about the composition of those. So whether it's carbs or whether it's protein or whether it's fat. So I went to have sausages for tea last night. Sausages are my comfort. Sausages and bacon, they're my comfort food. They've got twice as much fat as they have protein. That is really unhelpful when I'm only allowed half the amount of fat to protein. So, but it's just somebody, it's like having the app has really helped me to see what I'm eating. And I thought, oh yeah, hummus, that's great, because that, I could have that with carrots, you know, celery, all that kind of stuff, that'd be awesome. It's packed with fat. I'm like, oh, that's really unhelpful. Anyway, found cottage cheese, and I found light cottage cheese. I haven't eaten for ages. That's brilliant. So, for women of a certain age, we need to be, protein is key, because otherwise we will lose our muscles and we'll lose our capacity to stand up and whatever. We've got a friend at the moment.
1: For men as well. Protein is so important.
0: So for the first time in my life, Mrs. I don't go to the gym is I have been to the gym a couple of times. It's never always worked for me because it really doesn't float my boat. And I take my hat off to all those people who are self-motivated to go to the gym. But it just, I've realised that I'm not self-motivated. I go to tennis every week because I hang out with my mates. So I'm like, well, I know what I need. I need a class. I need a class, a small class, not a big class, where I can hang out with lovely people like myself who might be a little bit overweight. So anyway, found that as well. So I'm super excited. Resistance, Havelock North or something. Lovely lady, Janine Couchman. Meeting you next week. I'm so excited. About just making a way where there's no way. And that all came from me being honest and open in front of maybe 60 people to say, I've got a problem with my weight right now and I can't find the promise. But the doors that have opened and the things that have happened, I feel so much better within myself. You know, when you clear a physical space, when you clear a mental space, when you give your body actually the nutrients. No, it's the first time I've not been hungry. I mean, we've had lots of conversations about fasting. We've had, because I'm like, I am over. Like, I'm just putting on weight. And you're like, just fast, Sal. You know, like, it's good for you. It's good. And it is. But this system where I'm actually eating enough protein. So what my body was crying out for wasn't food. It was for the nutrients that it needed. And I was giving it junk without knowing. That's terrible. Anyway.
1: It's good to explore that whole diet and to see what we're actually taking in, because we can take, you know, we can take for granted that things are healthy. We have a perception that certain foods are healthy, and it's not always the case. So It is good to really, you know, unpack that and see what is actually really good for us and what isn't. And I know that we have diets in New Zealand which are just carbohydrate laden. And so you're getting all of these carbohydrates and all these fats, but you're not getting any protein, which is a real problem. So even though the food is filling us up, it's not really.
0: It's not actually giving us. It's like putting diesel into a petrol car. It doesn't work.

0: And I was like, no wonder I'm feeling tired. No wonder. Like this, I just feel like my whole body has come alive in 5 days because I'm on day five, I think, of this. And again, it's about working out what your calories are for your height and weight and age. And then, you know, so getting your... So the whole diet thing, starve your body, and then you go back to normal food, and your body wasn't, my body wasn't safe, and I hadn't, I was like, oh my goodness, that's like a gift from God, that revelation that my body wasn't safe. And so every time it ate, I gave it something, it's like, oh, I've got to hold on to this in case she doesn't give me what I need next time, you know, like, so it wasn't, the so my metabolism was through the roof, like, unhelpful. So you do 6 to 4 weeks, I think it is, on what you like what is right, so you get the right nutrients at the right amounts, and then you start cutting it back incrementally, not like I've done like a couple of years ago. I was a skinny ass and I was like, yes, this is where I want to be, I'm on fire, this is good. But there was zero carbs, zero sugar, zero fat, and that's okay. It was literally just protein and vegetables, but it wasn't actually giving my body what it needed. And you know what the freedom was? On Sunday night, I went out for my belated birthday dinner with my son and his girlfriend and my husband. Went off the track. And I was like, ooh, I might have to have a look at the menu and see what I can actually eat. I went straight to pork belly. There's 2 days fat, like worth of fat in one meal. I'm like, I want to cry. I love pork belly. And I was like, okay, that's a no-go. I could probably go for fish of the day because that would be straightforward. Oh, but there's lamb rump. I had lamb rump. It had all the protein I needed. Yes, some of the fat. But it was been so interesting, me thinking I eat no carbs, but actually every time I eat vegetables, I'm eating carbs. I'm just not eating the potatoes. Or that was another thing. It was like, okay, kumara and potatoes. I would have thought they were pretty similar. But in terms of carbohydrate, they are poles apart. So it was just, I'm enjoying learning, learning about what my body needs, learning about how to be more organized. And again, I think you mentioned a word earlier, deliberate and intentional, because I know that this book sort of, that leads nicely into what this book's about, but really being intentional, tracking things, thinking ahead before I went to dinner, what could I eat that would be helpful? You know, I'm thinking about Thursday night, well, tomorrow night, when we have these beautiful meals that Catherine brings. And I'm like, okay, how am I going to prepare in advance? Now, do I need to look up sushi? Because you often bring sushi. And I'm like, okay, I probably need to look at what that looks like before I get there. And I remember Kev always saying, you know, you make your decisions in advance, and then you're prepared, like you, then you stick to them. But you process before you're in a heated moment. You process, you make that decision before your emotions run away with you.
1: Or before you're hungry.
0: Yeah.
1: Because once you're hungry, you just eat anything. And you make really poor choices at that point.
0: And you know what, Phil, that's where I was living. Up until last week, that's exactly where I was living. I was like, oh, I'm hungry. What have I got in the fridge? Or what have I got here? Whatever. Upping the protein and watching the fat, I'm not hungry. And when I am, I've got some snacks, some like protein type snacks I can eat. This is so, like, I'm, my body's allowed to feel a little bit hungry and have a snack.
1: Yeah, that's right.
0: But it's listening to our bodies, listening to our spirits. You know, we're body, soul, and spirit. That's the three. You know, God is triune. God, Jesus, Holy Spirit. We are triune in terms of our body, our soul, and our spirit. There's three parts to who we are. And if we're only ever looking after the spiritual, then that's great, but it's not helpful. And I had just, and a soul, I do, you know, I think that was taking me off track. But to look after my body, my body's meant to be a temple. You know, I want a waste, W-A-I-S-T line, not a waste, as in garbage can line, you know?
1: Yeah.
0: Anyway, I've waffled too much, but...
1: Oh, no, it was good. You know, it really is great when you have those opportunities just to sort of stop and assess how life is going.
0: Yes.
1: Because we often don't do that. We just carry on. And things might be going well, or they might not be going well, but we carry on, regardless.
0: Yeah.
1: And so it is really good when we have

0: I always find a long weekend is a good time to stop because you just have that little bit of extra time.
1: Yeah.
0: Just to pause. Right, okay, what am I going to do with this time that I've got where I'm not working?
1: Yeah.
0: And so, yeah, it's a good time to reflect and see, you know, and to weigh up.

our bodies were created and how we were made. And it is the fallen world that we live in. And but Jesus has come for the poor, for the sick. There's a lovely lady currently in hospital, beautiful lady who's part of our Bible study. And she should never have been alive right now. Like, she had horrendous stuff go on a couple of years ago. And holy smokes, she was a walking miracle for a good 18 months. Now she's had a fall, she's in hospital. But we release her to him. Mm. You know, whatever his will is, whether it is to take her to heaven, she wins. Whether it's to be healed, she wins. But it's never about what's here. It's about where we go that counts. This is just like our training ground. And that, you know, the learning, the training, that's the joy, is there's no pressure. You don't have to get it all right. You don't have to be perfect. Because actually, not one of us is, and not one of us knows everything. So why would we try and achieve something that's impossible to get to? But the starting, you know, we've talked about evening routines. How I end my day is how I start my day, you know, and it's, as you say, and then I love the fact that I start with God, I finish with God, and then actually I just yarn with him the whole way through, you know? Mm. And he loves it. I love it when we have our shows, because he's like sitting here going, yeah, I like it when you talk about me, you know, like he really enjoys our learning, and actually that's his joy. He doesn't want us to, I think people have a perspective that to go to church you have to be boring and you have to be well behaved. Well, I don't think I'd put myself in that category at all. But actually, you know, God created the whole of the world. He is not boring. And if you look at any part of it, the intricacy, the detail, the cell structure, the, like, holy smokes. And wouldn't it be wonderful if we all did what Jesus did, because he said we would. And we saw healings and we saw miracles and we saw people being kind to one another and taking time, never in a rush. And as you just said, like, quite often busyness, things happen, and he had to go, and there were stuff that Jesus did and talked to lots of people, but he then retreated. He then took time to review. He then took time to reflect and have a chat with God. Mm. And I'm like, that's what I've been doing over this long weekend, in and amongst, you know, the other bits and pieces. But it has been so good to just press the pause button and breathe. And even if sometimes, like yesterday, I had 20 minutes, then I had another 10 minutes, and just went, right, God, I'm not going to check my emails. Let's have 20 minutes together. And I wrote down some stuff in my journal. I was like, whoa. And it actually, bless him, it was all what he was telling me about how he saw me. So back to identity. I said, God, what do you want to talk to me about today? I just left it like that. He said, I want to tell you how much I love you. And actually, I'm going to share some of this with the listeners. I know we're almost time to wrap up. But, you know, your Father in heaven loves you. He wants the best for you. He's always gentle. He's always kind. And yes, the way to a relationship with him, rather than being some ethereal thing in the sky or whatever it is through Jesus, which is what we've just been talking about. He's a relational God, Father, Son, Holy Spirit. The three of them yarn all the time. And actually, when you hang out with him, you become four, which is the number of completeness. He's incomplete without his relationship with each one of us. And so if you want to know who you really are, I encourage you, dig into the Bible. Go and find out who Jesus is. Go and find out who God is. And then you'll find who you are, because you are in him and he is in you. And so if you're thinking, I don't know, you might be feeling low today. You might be feeling lonely today. You might be feeling like you're not good enough, or that you're not valued, or that no one really cares. And that's all the enemies, the lies, or those inner voices that we sometimes listen to. I really encourage you to just ask God, how do you see me? Who am I? What do you love about me? And then actually pause for a moment and write down what you

0: here. It is the, some of my journals are like, holy smokes, because I just write what I hear. And then I'm like, oh, that's really kind. Oh, I love that. That's lovely. And my whole
1: demeanor changes, right?
0: It does. Yeah. My whole spirit changes. I do changes, because you can't hide your attitude, but yeah, you know, your attitude dictates your altitude. Mm. And, you know, if we're all doom and gloom, it doesn't help us go very far. And no one actually wants to go on the journey with you if you're a bitch troll from hell. You know, like, if you're miserable, it's hard work.
1: It is. It is hard work, isn't it?
0: Like, if someone's upbeat and they're like, you know, life is too short to be dull.
1: Mm.
0: So, Lord, as we wrap up and we start to come to the end of our last sort of couple of minutes of our show, will you bless all of our listeners, those that have listened live, those that, you know, take the time to listen to the replay, those who maybe have just come across this by chance, will you bless them? Will you love them? Will they get some of those incredible experiences that, you know, the Rabbi Jason Sobel was talking about, you know, some of where God just came and met him and like took him to heaven? Will you take some of our listeners to heaven? I'd be quite happy to go at some point, God. You know, like, just help us to experience heaven on earth. And we just say, thank you, Christ. Thank you, Jesus, for coming and making a way where there's no way, and for loving us. And God, you know, who here would love us enough that they would give their son? I know I wouldn't. I'd die for my children, but I would not sacrifice my children for, you know, like that would be a whole nother ballgame. So, yeah, we just lift each one of you up to him in Jesus' name. Thank you, Lord. Amen.
1: Amen. And thanks for joining us today. And we're going to have a really cool interview next week.
0: We are. Kerry's coming in from Acorn Trust. I'm so excited.
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0: That temperature dropped to a cool 4 overnight. Fine tomorrow with some westerly winds with a high of 19. And looking ahead to Tuesday, the forecast is for it to be fine again with some southwesterly winds with an expected high of just 14 degrees.
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Kia ora, kia lana, mahalo ni sampulo, tala ni whalawhalahi atu, tala whakoutou, bora minaga, haura ora keta. 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Greeting and welcome to the Kāinga Pasifika Services. The voice of Kāinga Pasifika Services, the Pacific Standalone Organization here in Hawke's Bay, against family violence, promoting and supporting safe and healthy relationship. And I am David Fakaosi, the founder of Kāinga Pasifika Services Trust, together with our co-founder Malcolm Byfoot. And the purpose of Kāinga Pasifika Services is to promote and support a safe and healthy relationship and helping family to say no to family violence and sexual violence. We are here now until 2 o'clock, and welcome to our Kāinga Pasifika Services coming to you from Radio Hawke's Bay. And before continue on with further ado, I would like to start it with an opening prayer.

Let us pray. Heavenly Father, we thank you for this opportunity and we thank you for your many blessings that you bless us with. We acknowledge that without you, nothing we can do, and with you, everything is possible. And if you are with us, who can be against us? As we commend to you our program from Kaino Pacific Services, dedicated to you, for the power of love to serve your people, we ask you to open our hearts to your words, to be honest, be truthful for what you bless us with, all that our responsibility, accountability for the service we deliver to your people. Makes we ask your Holy Spirit, lead us, guide us, be with us, help us, so that whatever we do, be accountable, responsible for the order resources. Bless us, be honest with what we're doing. And we pray that, and ask you to bless this program as we reach out for those who are in need. We know that a lot of happening is around the world at the moment, but help us to concentrate on who we are and what you created us to be, and help us to be honest, be accountable, and also help us to be proud of having the faith in you, and also to live the life according to your will, and accept suffering as part of our purity of our heart to you. And also we ask your forgiveness in everything we've done wrong, whether in our conscious, unconscious, whatever we do, we ask your forgiveness in Jesus' name. We pray, guide us always, and bless those who listen to us tonight, this afternoon. Bless them as we go on to the weekend. We ask you to be with us, protect our families, our loved ones, especially those who pass away before us. Welcome them to the place that you prepare for us, and help us to celebrate the love that you give into us, to our family, to accept the faith, and give us peace of heart and mind. Whatever we do, we ask this in Jesus' name. Amen. And all my life.

Yes, our time now is 1:09. We will, from now until 2 o'clock today, is our program for today. And welcome to Kāinga Pasifika Services, coming to you from Radio Hawke's Bay. And I am David Afrausi bringing it to you today. So without further ado, what we normally do, I'll check in with us, with our people, and check in with what's going on with your with the week, and how did you go about it, and anything that you find out that's very challenging you, and how did you cope with it. I think sharing your stories and your narrative is very important for us to hear, because I'm sure there'll be someone over there can relate, connect, and you will see that, oh, is that how you do it? And I think that is why it's very important for me and for us to check in whatever we do. It's reminding us that we are not perfect. We always seek to do the right thing. And sometimes we can't, with a lot of worry and a lot of pressure from all over the place, the workplace, whether it's family, whatever, the challenges, regard for responsibilities,

And you may name it, this is a lot of things happening, but without focusing on ourselves, if we can't give what we don't have, if we unhealthy and come up with something that is negative attitude in our life, everything is going to fall into pieces, and we don't want to follow that. So our check-in for today is your highlight and a challenge. For me, I think my highlight for me is that I think this, because this week is it is someone in language week, and I'm really really followed it. What they are they doing over here in Hawke's Bay and around Samoa, the celebration of the how important is their culture, their values, and so forth. My highlight is seeing people proud, being proud of who they are, what they're doing, no matter what language or whatever culture you come from. I love watching the culture display and also promote it in the right way, that everyone working together and appreciates of who they are. I love to see that. And also, I love to see the challenge of what is healthy to keep on doing it in our culture, and what is think the challenge that we have to let go, because it's create more problem for us in regard for our families and what we have to do. And it's okay to let go some of the stuff that doesn't build the our culture and doesn't bring us together, because at the end of the day, it's all about self-care, care for ourselves, and also for our culture to move forward and also to go with the time. And to me, my challenge is that, what are the things that we need to be challenged to challenge our culture and also our spiritual belief? Because you know, kind of as figure services, there are three areas that we dedicate, I see, that's most very important for us to challenge. Sometimes we know a lot about our relationship, our healthy relationship, what we do and all this thing, and we study, learn it, and so forth. But when we put into practice in a practical way, there is always a barrier. The barrier of our cultures, our culture, and also the barrier of our Christian belief. So many different people interpreting the Bible and the Christian faith in different way. At the end of the day, it's not about your own self, it's all about love. Love, love, love. The power of love, to me, is more important than the power of love to save your people, not the love of power. Most of us, some part of our culture is the love of power. People having the power, they want to have it because we have this, we got it, we got the name, we got the title, who is high, who is low, and so forth. I think to me, that is the barrier that I would like to challenge, because the power of love is to save your people. I am totally 100% agree with that. No matter who you are, what position you got, or what the hierarchy, or the church minister, or whatever, or the big chief, or king, or whatever, the power of love is to save your people. The higher you are, the more responsibility, accountability for us to our people to serve. And because our Christian faith is based on it. Jesus said, I come to serve, not to be served. And if we don't do that, forget about you being a leader, because to me, that is contradict of who we are, is to serve our people, no matter who you are. And that's counting myself too, because so hard for me to dismantle, to agree and all this, but I know it's true, definitely true, but I don't like to change it. The harder thing for us when we don't let go of all our power is our pride to ourselves. Our pride, if we let go our pride and do the right thing, what we do is right, is always right. God's judgment is on our righteousness, His righteousness, not whatever you feel good, sound good, and do it for the sake of something that's because no matter is whether right or wrong, just do it because of to bring all together and so forth. What is wrong is wrong. What is good is good. What is right is always right. So that is my challenge. And accountable, responsible,
And also be aware of where you

When we be honest, accountable for a little thing, God bless us, provide us all the big things given to us. And I believe that. When he's going to do that, there's not us to predict. It's up to him. He know the best, and he know all that is good for us if we have faith in him. To me, that is my challenge, and also my highlight is being joy and happy doing the right thing. And if the people don't do it, it's okay. They need to be like themselves, do it themselves. But you don't have to be a follower and so forth. To be a leader, accountable, responsible, praise people, acknowledge that what they're doing, and change people's life in our actions. That should be enough for me. Challenge for you, what are you going to do about it? And are you agree or disagree, or you want to challenge that? Well, it is okay, because everyone have their own understanding of what is it. But if it doesn't line up with our Christian faith, with our what is say in the Bible regard for whatever is what is right there, then forget about what is any meaningful or translate or anything that we try to prove. If it doesn't line up with what our Christian faith, what is all about, the power of love to save your people, then we tend to challenge it and let it go. So that is my check-in for today, and also hopefully that you do your own check-in. And before we move on, I'll play another song, because I would like to have our reflection for today. I would like to talk more about what is meant by cohesive control, cohesive control, and what is? Well, I think we already talked about cohesive narcissist, but I would like to go over again what is meant by cohesive control, because there are a lot of stuff we need to understand what is it, because sometimes we don't get it, but we're doing it, and we keep on doing all the time without aware it is a, sometimes some of we doing too much is always abuse, and we need to talk more about it to make sure that we are on the same page with everyone. Okay, I'll play another song, a tongue song for you people, before we move on to our promoting what we do, what kind of Pacific are doing, where we are today, and where we are and what we're doing, and the service we can provide to you people, and we move on to our last part. It will be the reflection of our topic is what is a cohesive, what is the meaning of that cohesive control? Okay, this song here is a Tongan song. We call it Marie Palataisi Puli Puli. I'm not quite sure, I haven't heard that one, but I would like to play that one. So sit back and relax and listen to that.

Our time now is 23 past one, and we move on to our looking at what Caringa Pacifica is doing. Caringa Pacifica services promoting and supporting a safe and healthy relationship. So about us, PAIC is all about Caringa Pacifica services. By Caringa Pacifica for Caringa Pacifica, the organization was charitable trust organization and was founded by myself and co-founder with Malcolm Byford, as I said before. The purpose of we provide these services by Caringa Pacifica for Caringa Pacifica is that to promote the well-being and potential of all Pacific people here in the Hawke's Bay. It was established in 2021 out from Tau Hawke's Bay. It used to be Tau Hawke's Bay. I was part of that group of family violence, but now it's known by MUCA organization. So our services, we have services like Final Resilience for family violence and sexual violence and so forth. And also we have the Final Wola program is supporting our families. And also we have the driving license program. And also we have to work with Olanga Tamariki too. So our services for Whanau Resilience is a service for our Pacific facilitators and facilitate a safe and healthy relationship program, a non-violent program, 12 sessions program designed by Pacific Lens, and I was designing all this program in regard for the experience and also understanding how our Pacific people take into heart what we do. So all the program was designed by myself and setting up something that lined up with the value of our culture and how important to challenge it, and also our spiritual belief, and also how to break the cycle of violence. So it's very important for me to our people to understand, bring the language, bring the heart and also the focus of kind of family violence, where our people can relate and connect and decide what to do. And we love to do that. And this is how our kind of Pacific service is established. And I think I'm so happy that it worked. It changed a lot of families out there when they done the program. And it's so powerful to witness their testimony to our people, and also being proud of changing, making a

life change to us, Tamariki and so forth. Even though we grow up, our people, our young people grow up like ourselves. Myself, as a father of an old generation, we use violence and smacking and hitting as a discipline and teaching, but actually it's really, really do more harm than what we expected. But this is how we were brought up with. It's so hard for us old people to challenge and get change that, but we need to know and understand there is a way, and there is a way to learn how to discipline our children in the right way and not smacking and hating as an excuse. To me, I've been one of those believing, but I'm not one. I feel for that, for our people that still don't believe that. We have every right to challenge that, but I believe that it's about time for us to work together, old people, old beliefs, to change that to nowadays. There is a way, there is a method, there is a way of how we are going to discipline our children and also each other, and how to communicate and respect each other as they are. So that's Whanau Resilient Program. That's developed that program, line it up, how to bring our people together, connect to ours, to our root, see how the problem is, and give them a tools to see. We all have the tools within ourselves. It's a matter of clear and understand, and also to apply it to what we do and practice the right thing, because practice, and we can't change the thing overnight. Once we understand that, it takes time for us to change that old habit, like old people we do at the moment. So that is the Whanau Resilience, which is supported by Te Hurenga o Te Ao. Another contract coming after that. We kind of Pacific Services got that contract for 9 years. It is a follow up of our men's changing behavior from violence, and it's a follow up from that Whanau Resilience. We have that Whanau Ola program, which is supporting our Pacific family here in Hawke's Bay, coming from Tato Collective contract that is doing very well. There are a lot of people using the service of Whanau Ola program, supporting our people to have a prosperous something in the future, that they don't have to rely on the benefits and so forth, but on seeking a good job and permanent job to support their families and so forth, and also supporting them to run their own business and also live a healthy families and so forth, and also providing all that they need to move forward. Also, we have the driving license team, which is a really, really successful driving team, which help our people to seek more opportunity in regard for work, driving safely on the road, and our children on the road, and so forth. And they are so very, very successful of the driving team. So thankful for all the service they provide. For our management team, for Director of Operation, with the Jury and Finance, Vineta, and Office Administration, Oliver Silla, and for all that they've done to lead our organization, and also for myself to oversee and see what's going on and support and culture, respect and spiritual thing, director of our program. So it's so good to work together as a team. For the Whanau Resilience, because of Lihi Niue is maternity leave, Lili Sifolau is step up to for secondments, and JJ Sarisiaki Langaria is also supporting her, and we're still waiting for the vet for our new part-time navigator to come in, but we're waiting for everything when it's right as soon as possible. Also for the driving license, Avetulia Fraosi and Maria Onesi, for the hard work for driving team, and well done team, and well done for everything that we've done, we are doing to our organization. So
Without further ado, I think if you need any information, I think there's a lot of stuff that you can come and talk to us, and we only ask your honesty with us. That's all we're looking for. Honesty, honest, be honest with us, whatever you

want, you need. We need to ask you to bring some information to move forward to the our the program or help you out. We do the same so that we not only encourage our people to be honest, but also we see that we are accountable, responsible for the fund that's given to us. And we don't want to lose that opportunity for our Pacific people here in Hawke's Bay. So without further ado, if you want to contact us, you will feel free to do so by giving us a ring anytime. We are Kainga Pacifica at 410B Terrace, Flaxmere, Hastings. And our admin phone number is 06-650-5106. So and we have our Facebook. Also, we have our website. You can type Kainga Pacifica Services and you can find us anywhere there. Okay, without further ado, I will play a song, a Samoan song, which is to celebrate the Samoan Language Week for this week. So good, well done you Samoan, and hopefully that you enjoy this one here for the Samoan Language Week.

Okay, our time now is 25 more minutes to 2 o'clock, but we move on to the next part of our program. Is the wake of Kalinga Pacifica Services still going on? So it's very, very, very busy, and we have some visitors coming for from other places to visit our working place, and our staff is flat out going out in and out all the time, especially the driving license team and Fanaola, and also the Fanaola Resilience, the programs and so forth. There are a lot of things going on. And also, I would like to say thank you for the staff, all that they've done. And also, there's a lot of things to carry on the work we do. But like I said, it will be part of our set up things to move forward for Kalinga Pacifica Services.

And we move on to our the part of our last part of our program is the reflection. What we are going to reflect on today is what is meant by cohesive control. What is meant by cohesive control? Because I know cohesive control is sometimes it's a little bit. I just need to understand what is involved, what is all about. Because we see just any control. I think there are some control is good, is giving opportunity, and there are some control that is abuse. I feel it doesn't mean that every control is bad, but sometimes we need to have a boundary, which is we can call it control too. Set a boundary, a healthy control, a healthy boundary, a healthy stuff that giving the choice of the people. But at the same time, when our children need to be, we need to some way of how to control them in a healthy way, a way of how we do it. But back to our reflection, what is meant by cohesive control? Another word for cohesive control is persuasion control. So cohesive persuasion control refer to a pattern of controlling behaviors that create an unequal power dynamic in a relationship or any relationship. So these behaviors give the perpetrators power over their partner and to making it difficult for them to leave the offenders. So sometimes coercive control can escalate into physical abuse. But however, even when it does not escalate, cohesive control is a form of emotional abuse that can cause psychological trauma. Trauma is very, very is so obvious. Everyone experiences it nowadays from the past. So cohesive control is a pattern of acts of assault, threat, humiliations, and intimidation or other abuse that is used to harm or punish or frightens their victim. And what make someone to be cohesive? Let's say cohesive control is a pattern of behavior. Behaviors that enable someone to use the power over another person through fear and control. And cohesive control can happen in any type of intimate relationship and includes behavior such as insult the other person or making threats or also controlling the finance control and also using the sexual cohesion. And another question is coming out, said, what makes control cohesive? What makes control cohesive? Cohesive control involves non-violent tactics such as harassment, intimidations, and monitoring of someone's time and activities, use or apply and maintain the dominance over one's partner and so forth. There are a lot of ways how you can use cohesive. Sometimes we don't know what you're doing, but usually we said to persuade someone to do something good, something that you want them to do. In any way, I think I can see we can use it no matter what, when we talk, like leaders and so forth, they use a lot of cohesive. Maybe it's a healthy cohesive control, but it is an abuse. If you are wondering whether it's happening to you, here are some of the signs. When you experience yelling, when you experience name calling, when you experience or

spewing insults or otherwise ridiculing you, when you are attempting, when they are attempting to make you question your own sanity or gaslighting, or invading your privacy, punishing you for not going along with what they want, or trying to control your life and make sure that you tell them where to go. But I think telling us where to go and so forth is acknowledging that it's a matter of, it depends where you look from. And also, some of the things we have to be aware of, it depends on the situation. Whatever situation you are, but as long you are clear what you're trying to do, and give the person an opportunity, give the person that you trying to help an opportunity to a choice. That's the thing. You give them a choice. As long as you give them a choice to do whatever, but you explain to them what is going to happen, what the outcome, what it's all about. And that, to me, that's what I see. Cohesive is sometimes it's okay if you give them a choice and you don't have to use intimidating and so forth. But sometimes we overstep that boundaries. So, is cohesive control the same as narcissistic abuse? That's the question now. Usually, the goal of abuser is to manipulate, to control, and instill or introduce a sense of worthlessness in the other person. So, narcissistic abuse is a form of domestic abuse that is similar to wider emotional abuse and cohesive control. And there are two types of cohesive, as we like to bring up. There are two types of cohesive. The two main categories of cohesive is first, deterrence or discourage. Discourage cohesion, and compellence or pressing or fascinating cohesion are distinguished in their nature and requirement. So, pressing or fascinating, trying to fascinate something or pressure someone, and this is part of the cohesion. So, and what other, there are also people they look at, there are other psychologists thinking that not only two, but there are three types of cohesions. They call the first one is physical persuasion tactics, which is like physical one, like you're kissing someone or sexual touching and so forth, in to sort of arousing someone, or so for physical persuasion, trying to get them to buy into whatever you do. Just sort of like a touching and using what they call kissing and also citing you for something and so forth, giving an eye on some person and so forth. And the second cohesive types is gaining access strategy. That means, for example, isolating the woman, isolating the someone, or using the false pretenders to be alone with the woman, you know, telling the one, oh, if you don't do this, I will do this, you know, I have someone else, but at the end, you don't have any. It's a sort of try to persuade them. So you're telling lies for that person. And also the last one is using the negative verbal persuasion. For example, threat to end the relationship, but you know you can't do it because you really want to do it. Expressing dissatisfaction with the woman and saying, oh, I'm happy with this. No, you won't have to pay up for it and also reward you for, you know, because you feel sad of, you know, you pretending, you expressing dissatisfaction with someone. And also you are using the swearing words and try to withdraw, isolate yourself from it. So that is the three type of cohesion. And what is cohesion in a relationship? Cohesion in the relationship happen when someone wants you very, very, really, really want you to consent with

you are already said no. When the person says no, is the rerun to persuade them to consent to agree with you or otherwise expressing disinterest. So they might be using threat, persuasion, and other tactics to get the outcome they want. And how do you handle cohesive control? When you face someone using the cohesive control, usually the victim can take a first step by setting up some basic boundaries. What you have to do is setting up a boundaries, a healthy boundaries for you to follow. As to what kind of behavior that you accept and what kind of treatment they will or will not tolerate with. For example, you have the right to be treated with respect. When you say no, mean no doesn't mean you have to keep on persuading you. Or remember, you have a right, the right not to take responsibility for anyone else's problems or bad behavior. If they behave like that, it doesn't fit you, and let them do it themselves. You know, you don't have to see them, you have to do them because they stop them from behaving like that. No, you have to set the boundary responsibility. And also, number three, you have the right to get angry. When you get angry, frustrated, you have to express it. You don't have to be fear and scared, you being angry and so forth. And also, we have the right to say no. When you mean no, that means no. There's no cohesive or persuasive regard for that. So it's very important for us, too, to understand what is cohesive discipline. We have to discipline. Cohesive discipline is, you know, when we use it as a parent, cohesive parenting is using a harsh parental behavior such as hitting, yelling, scolding, threatening, rejection, psychological control to enforce our children to comply to what we want them to do. That's what we go with using cohesive. We use cohesive discipline. We use also emotional cohesion. Cohesion is an emotional power move. It is done to influence an individual, usually because the individual who is using the cohesion's lacks the skill or confidence to openly discuss, compromise, or handle not getting what they want. And this is how you can find the signs of cohesive control. What are the first signs of a controlling person? Is there are signs that you know that someone is having a cohesive control behavior. They insist of having things their way, do it in my way. Sometimes we feel bad about but like I said before, when you set the boundary and give them a choice for whatever information, whatever instruction, and whatever your discipline, your kids tell you what to do, give them a choice. That is not a cohesive control, but we try to using cohesive discipline to make them to have a choice. So controlling people often insists everyone to do things their way, and even small issues that are matter of a person, it's a personal choice. Sometimes they refuse to accept blaming, and sometimes they need to be center of attention. So 10 more minutes to 2, and I'm going to play another song before we wind it up for today. And I would like to continue to play another, because we're having the Samoan Language Week, we will play some more Samoan music because to celebrate their language week. And and I'm going to play another one before we come on to our last part of our program for today. So let's play we play Samoa Matalasi. We played that one, Samoa Matalasi. Hopefully that you

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0: that temperature will drop to a cool 4 overnight. Fine tomorrow with some westerly winds with a high of 19. And looking ahead to Tuesday, the forecast is for it to be fine again with some southwesterly winds with an expected high of just 14 degrees.
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4: Kia ora, it's Michelle Elizabeth. Welcome to A Moment With Me. This is a safe place where you get to be yourself in the most authentic way. No judgment. A place where you can relax. No pretenses, no pretending as if. You can be as vulnerable as you need to be. However that works for you. You get to be brave, strong, sometimes not having a great day. After all, none of us are perfect, and we're going to make mistakes, and that's where forgiveness and understanding and grace come in. So I'm so glad you're here. Welcome aboard. If this is the first time that you're listening to Michelle Elizabeth, I'm glad that you're here. You've obviously drifted into this place for a reason. I had a show planned. However, life and all that it offers, pardon me for yawning, has showed up. Sometimes I'm

Waking up smiling, taking a chance to be bold. Because after you turn 60, you realize you only live once. You look at your life and you say, what am I doing that really matters? And how am I contributing to make change? What have I done with myself? Well, I recently turned 60. Can you believe that? And it gave me reason to pause for just a moment and think and look and examine my life ledger. And something inside me changed. For the better and for the worse. For the better is realizing that sometimes, or actually no, not really, not sometimes, for the better it is, perhaps it's time to let go of things that really don't suit me. Perhaps it's time to let go of things that really in the long run will not do me any good. Perhaps it's time to be more mindful of my energy. And that portion of that thinking was summarily ratified by my mum this week in a conversation. And I love her to bits. Her wisdom is very simple. And it went something like this. Sometimes you just have to let go as a means to not worry so much. Don't dwell on it. Otherwise, you lose that energy that you have within you, and you have to start all over again to get you back to where you were before the disturbance or the thing that's bothering you or the thing that you need to let go kind of crash starts your energy. In today's language, I understand crashing out is when you have a moment, right? There's a difficulty, a challenge, a process, a way of thinking, a way of being. You crash out. So my mum's wise words, don't crash out. Don't dwell on it. Keep moving forward the best that you can. And if you happen to step back, just realize it's going to take a lot of energy to get back to where you were if you let that consume you. And when I heard those words, I could do nothing but giggle and tell her she's brilliant and thank you very much and how true that was. That's exactly what I needed to hear. What I also needed to hear was silence speaks a plenty for itself. And sometimes you have to learn to understand when to be silent and when to speak up. And that silence can be a riveting tool to give people room to think, to give people room to analyze a situation, reflect, cool down, rest their mind so that they can get clarity. I'm learning at school what the importance is of questions and when to say them and how to say them. And more importantly, when does silence serve a conversation? There you go. Sometimes, if you understand

0: how silence works, I think. No. Let's rephrase that. When you understand how silence works, it's a very creative tool for the one who needs someone to listen to them, for the one who needs to hear, for the people who need to stop to feel the rhythm of the conversation and the energy before they speak. There are moments in life that it better serves us to not say anything at all. And that quiet space, dead space, is not necessarily a prompting to say something. Often the conversation goes much better when you say nothing at all. You just sit in the quiet and breathe. Just take a minute to do that. Just sit in the quiet. First person to speak owes the other person a coffee or a tea on the house. And shall we? Take a deep breath in. Blow it out. Just get ready to be quiet. In 5, 4, 3, 2, 1. Listen to the sound of your body. Tune out the noise. Go along with the flow. Gently, quietly. Anchor your self to a noise that's familiar and stay there for a little bit. You don't need to say anything because the world's listening. Are you listening? I want you to try something out for me. I want you to try to listen with your whole body, not just your ears, your whole body. Your heart, your soul, your ears, your hands, your feet, your legs, your ribs, your behind. And while you're listening with your whole body, I want you to pay attention to what happens to your whole body when you're having a conversation. I need you to figure out what's happening to you when you're having that conversation. And when we get back after the break, we're going to do a little exercise. I've decided I'm going to go back to my original idea of the show. Because you know, here, sometimes we fly by the seat of our pants. And sometimes it's just about trusting what you've put together. It's about trusting the flow of that conversation. This is Michelle from the flip side, the fun side, the sun side of life. And the reason I say that is because sometimes there's this enigmatic flow, an alchemistic opportunity where you have to flip life around to find the joy, the hope, the understanding, and be bold to live your life on your own terms. Because the alternative to that is unhappiness. Belonging to yourself is really important. We'll get into that at some point over the next little while. Anyway, we're going to take a quick break. And hopefully there's a song that plays after this. I don't know what it's going to be, but I'm going to trust my friends over there to take care of this break for us. We'll be right back.
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1: Kia ora, kia ora. Welcome back. This is Michelle Elizabeth, and this is A Moment With Me, if you haven't joined our show already. This is a general strategy for the soul. Here we don't rush answers. We pause to get clarity and discover questions that matter. So come and sit on the porch for a while. It's really good to have you here. Just know that wherever today finds you, you're welcome. Last time we had a moment together, we talked about energy that we carry and how do we respond to the things in life. And it takes a moment to gather yourself together. Give me a second, I'm trying to gather my thought processes here. What we talked about before the break was about how we can find calm and peace and what we call self-regulation. What does that mean? That means sometimes there's an underlying current of experiences that we felt, lived experiences in our life, and they create an emotional memory connection trigger, right? Something's going on underneath. As we're moving along in the game of life, we're moving from place to place, we're doing our thing, we think that we've healed, and then there may be a moment where something triggers us to respond internally and then externally as if we're going to war, so to speak, figuratively speaking. So one of the things that I wanted to share is language and understanding of what it means to self-regulate. How can we understand what's happening to us? And in this segment, I want to explore something that happens to all of us. As I said, you know, we're going along on the path of life and the game of life, just getting on with life. And sometimes, as I mentioned a few minutes ago, without us realizing, there is something that happens. It may be a conversation in relationships. It might be in those small moments that quietly shape how we connect. It may be the difference between reacting and responding. And rather than me just talking about it, I want us to experience it together. The first part, you know, I talked about self-regulation. Well, that's having an awareness of your body. And before we go any further, you know, we're talking about a, hold on, let me find a vocabulary, right? So self-regulation is about having an internal awareness of your body and how it's responding and reacting to any given situations based on emotion. And what I want to do is, before we get any further, I want to try something with you. If you're in a place where you can take a deep breath and hold it for a moment. So we're going to breathe in for 4, 2, 3, 4, and we're going to blow it out, 2, 3, 4, gently. Let's do that again. Breathe in again, 1, holding, 1, 2, 3, and out, 1, 2, slowly, 3, 4. Your shoulders, your jaw, your chest, your hands. I want you to notice

As I'm talking to you, if you see anything, softens even just a little. How are you feeling? Now I'm going to say a few things. I don't want you to analyze them. I want you to picture them as clouds that come through your mind and go away. They just drift through. Just let them drift through gently. You ready? You don't really hear me. I don't feel like that landed. What, did I get that wrong? Did you notice anything? Does anything tighten? Does your breathing change? Did your shoulders lift? And did your jaw clench? Did you curl your toes or hands? Squint your eyelids. At any moment, did your body structure change when you heard those lines? Let that sit for a moment. Okay, we're at the place where I want you to have an awareness. Now just pause for a moment. And what happened inside of you? Now, if we were having a conversation face to face, you'll be able to express that, right? You'd be able to tell me an answer to that question. Did anything shift even slightly? I want you to take a deep breath in and blow it out slowly. I want you to take a mental note of what was it in that tone and the delivery of what was said that caused you to even slightly shift where you were. Did your body respond before you had time to think it through? I would bet for just a moment, depending on the tone of voice I delivered and how you received that audibly, there was some sort of response. So what we're going to do is what you experienced if your body tightened just a little bit is called a stress response. Your cortisol level went up for a little bit. There was something that you responded to, that you had an awareness of, that you didn't like. So your body responded and reacted. So we need to do the opposite. It's called closing the stress response gap. So let's do this for just a moment. I want you to close your eyes and think of a favorite place that you love going to or somebody you love hanging out with. It's such a joyful, beautiful experience, okay? I just want you to listen to my voice and take a deep breath in and gently blow it out for the count of four. And breathe in. Expand your lungs as much as you can and hold it. And then out, four, three, two, one. And while you're doing that, I want you to think of this person. And if they were near you or the place that you were at, how much you love and appreciate that place. Breathe in for four and out, four, three, two, one. How are you doing? You're feeling a little better? I'm glad. What you just experienced is something that we all go through. There's a moment in the body before the mind catches up. The reaction is fast, automatic, and it lives in the body.
a response happens.

0: when we notice and choose what comes next. So let's review what we just went through. We did some breathing to get relaxed, and then I mentioned some phrases, and I deliberately used a tone of voice that went with those. Harsh, rude, abrupt, a little annoyed or angry. And somewhere in that you had a reaction that was fast, automatic, in your body, somewhere. Your neck, your shoulders, your chest, your tummy, your hands, your feet, somewhere in your body that tension arrives. And then your mind catches up to process. And either you're going to be reactive or responsive. So we'll just pause. So here's something I've been sitting with. Here's your question of the day. What happens in you just before you react? Now, I don't want you to do it right now. I want you to, after the show, the segment, go get a piece of paper and remember an event. Write it down. What were your emotions? Write those down, and then, hold on 1 second. Just bear with me, I need to. What were your emotions? What were the negative thoughts? Was it something that you believed before or after the event? Were there any, what we call distorted thinking? And let me see if I can simplify this a little bit more. Hold on 1 second. Bear with me, we might go over a little bit. So, first of all, what happened with the event and what emotions were you feeling? Write them down. Maybe it was empathy, sympathy, shame, self-compassion, belonging, fitting in, or maybe it was disconnection, invisibility, surprise, confusion, avoidance. And once you've clarified how you felt, what were your thoughts about the event and the circumstances? And then perhaps write a thought or two about what were you thinking in the moment. And then you can see what processes your thoughts, what's happening with your thoughts. Often we have a thought that's based on a belief, that's based on a perspective, and that's how we take action. There's more to this, but I don't want to overwhelm you. Your body is always scanning for safety, meaning, and for connection. And what you may have noticed is that your body responded before your mind had time to explain it, and that's not a flaw. That's how we're wired. And when something feels off even slightly, it reacts. Sometimes that shows up as tension, sometimes as withdrawal, sometimes as urgency to respond quickly. So as we round up the show really quick, I just want to say, let that sit. Like a cup of tea, left warm on the table. So let's take a deep breath in and blow it out. And one more. Take a deep breath in and blow it out slowly. 4, 4, 3, 2, 1. This is Michelle Elizabeth. Thank you for joining me in this segment of this show. If this is the first time that you've been here, I certainly appreciate your presence. Have a fabulous day.
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1: Bonjour, I'm David Brown Carr. 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